0: 20, what up? You probably say, what am I calling for? I didn't know we were winning something. Oh, you've been at work all day, huh? I'm sorry. Boss been talking your ear off all afternoon. Call number 20, you're going to see Doja Cat. October 22nd, that's next Thursday. Down to Kia Forum, see you down to the new Hollywood, as I would call it, Inglewood. You and a friend, all on the snack show on Hits 931. 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

0: called me from Rosedale. Isabel, you called number 20, baby.
1: Oh, my God.
0: Yes, baby. Called number 20. Going to see Doja Cat down in Inglewood. Oh, no. Don't tell me I lost you.
1: No, I'm right here.
0: Okay. You didn't stop breathing on me, did you?
1: Almost.
0: All right. Before you stop breathing on me and I hear the Amalams come back to get you, we'll get you to... We'll get you those pair of tickets. Go check out Doja Cat all on the Snack Show, Hits 93.1, okay? 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
1: Thank you.

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Hey, Johnny J and Rich up tomorrow morning. I leave you with a little Leona Lewis. Please.

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1: What kind of bird do you have?
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1: Check this out. I gave blood last week. Last week. And I don't know my blood type.
2: Oh, really?
1: And they told me my blood type. It reminds me of the same version when you meet someone and you forget their name.
3: Totally. Yeah. I feel like I've been told my blood type several times over my lifetime, and I couldn't tell you.
1: I gave blood last week, and then when I went to dinner, my son was asking me my blood type, and I go, I don't remember.
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1: Yo, man.
2: Yo.
1: Open up, man.
2: Yo, what do you want, man?
1: My girl just caught me.
2: You made her catch you?
1: I don't know how I let this happen.
2: But who?
1: The girl next door, you know? I don't know what to do.
2: Said it wasn't you.
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2: Treat Yourself Day. Comes from Parks and Rec, but, you know, treat yourself. It is also, and I love this, National Kick Butt Day. Whatever you do, kick butt. And on a more, you know, breast cancer awareness level, it is National No Bra Day. So that is tied to breast cancer awareness. So I did not wear a bra in today for that reason.
1: I've been saving something since March 31st, 2026.
3: Wow.
1: It was an article that I read, and I had never heard of this before, and I asked Rich about it, and he knew about it. So I saved it. I said, someday this will come up on the show. And then Kyle brings it up. It's called Meet Cutes. Like, I said to Rich, what's a meet cute? And what is a meet cute,
3: A
1: Kyle?
3: Meet cute is like, it's like a cute story about how you meet someone actually in public. So if you, it's like the age-old rom-com of meeting this hot guy in the produce department of a grocery store. Mm-hmm. That's a meet-cute, because that's the story, like a cute story about how you met your significant other or friend or coworker in public.
1: Do you have an article on that, or do you have some information
3: there
1: on
3: was, yeah, so in Psychology Today, they did a piece saying like these were coming back because a lot of people are sick of the dating apps. Right. They don't want to meet. They actually want to have a meet-cute. Like, they want to, like, okay, I ran into this guy in the coffee shop, and we felt the chemistry. We said hello. Yeah. The sparks flew, and now we're dating.
1: Did you know what a meet cute was before that?
3: Not really.
1: Okay, yeah, so I didn't know what that was.
3: No,
1: because I have celebrity meet cutes.
3: Oh, okay, I love it. Okay, tell us more. No, it was just like ideas that in the psychology piece today. It was like ideas of like where you could have potentially a meet cute, like the grocery store, the gym, a coffee shop, airport. These are places that people actually want to meet someone in real life rather than just having your head down in an app and then, you know, whatever. Because that way you feel the real chemistry before. So it kind of skips a step. On the dating app, you can see a person and be somewhat attracted to them, but chemistry in person is very different.
4: Mm-hmm. Totally.
1: Isn't it funny that that's a thing now? Because it used to be, that's how you met.
3: Everything becomes full circle, right?
1: Well, because of technology, now the way we used to be is a big deal.
3: But like, so then the article went on and said, those are, you know, the coffee shop and stuff like that, those are great ideas, but is it still okay to approach a stranger in public? Because now people are so used to meeting people in the apps and stuff like that, they may be thrown off.
2: Yeah, I wouldn't hit the gym anymore.
3: They may not be ready for that.
2: That used to be cool, but I think it would be weird now.
1: Yeah.
2: If you met somebody at the gym and you like, because you would seem like a creep.
1: You seem like a creep. Unless the only time it's not creepy is if you're extremely handsome.
4: Yeah.
1: And they're okay
4: with
3: it. No, you're totally right.
1: Yeah. They're really handsome. They're okay with the meet cute. But if you're not,
2: Just shut up and let me talk to
3: you. Yeah, and then it was like, you have to know what places are off limits.
1: Here are some celebrity meet cutes. Lana Del Rey. Do you guys know how she met her husband?
2: No.
4: Well, he's an alligator, like, tour guide in Louisiana, New Orleans.
1: That's how they met.
3: Oh, yeah.
1: Lana Del Rey met her husband, Jeremy Dufresne, on a swamp tour in Louisiana. He was the boat's captain and tour guide.
2: Oh, yeah. That's the best.
4: And he still does it. Like, when I went to Mardi Gras back in February, we had him as our guy, but it was raining, so we couldn't go.
1: Stanley Tucci. You know who Stanley Tucci is?
2: Yeah.
3: Oh, yeah.
2: Right? He's in everything.
1: Devil Wears Prada, Hunger Games. He met his now wife, Felicity Blunt, at the wedding of her sister, Emily Blunt, to John Krasinski.
3: That is a meet cute.
1: The meet cute.
4: In love, weddings. The perfect.
1: Sarah Hyland. You know Sarah Hyland?
3: Yeah.
1: She's the daughter on
2: Modern Family.
1: Yeah. She met her husband, Bachelor in Paradise, Wells Adams, on Twitter, where she often posted about him.
3: She did.
1: And they got married in 2022.
2: Wells, he's a good one. He's still a good one.
3: I wonder if that's a meet cute, though, because that's kind of online.
4: Yeah.
1: It is. Well, it's on this article.
3: I mean, it is a cute way to meet.
2: She's a celebrity, so.
1: Here's another one then. Vanessa Hudgens, she met her Major League Baseball star, Cole Tucker. They met in a Zoom meditation group during the pandemic. Now they're married and have two kids.
4: Yeah.
2: Oh, that's sweet.
4: Wow. They're super cute. I think they got married here.
1: Melissa Etheridge's wife, Linda Wellum, was a showrunner for the TV show That 80s Show. When they met, Linda wanted to cast Melissa on the show. It didn't work out, but something else did. Matt Damon met his wife, Luciana. This is a crazy story. Met his wife. She was working at a club in Miami. He was running from fans that recognized him on the streets, and he hid. And she put him to work at the bar making drinks.
3: That's amazing. Awesome.
2: Right? Come on, that's great. That's a movie in itself, isn't it?
3: Make a Long Island tea, Matt Damon.
1: Here's a movie. Stephen Colbert, he flew back to his hometown of Charleston, South Carolina, to decide whether he wanted to marry his then-girlfriend. he went with his mother to a musical, and at the after party, he met Evelyn McVie, the woman he would eventually marry.
2: Aww. With his mom, too. So she's probably like, that's a good one. You need to lock that down.
3: Yeah, totally.
2: Yeah. Moms know stuff.
1: That's a good little meet-cute. Yeah, like, Peyton, you met your husband at a basketball game.
4: Yep, in a basketball gym.

0: gym.
1: Kyle, you met your husband here.
2: At work.
1: Rich, how'd you meet your wife?
3: I know it doesn't look like it, but I met her at the gym. She said hello to me, and I fell off the treadmill.
0: What about you, John Jay? How did you and Blake meet?
1: I met her at a party. I had a broken leg. I had a broken ankle, and I had a cast, and my friend was driving. She goes, we're going to a party. She goes, I got to stop my friend's house to pick up these Jell-O shots. And it was Blake's house, and she had all the Jell-O shots.
0: She gives a Jell-O shot girl vibe.
1: She had a tray of Jell-O shots, and I was in the front seat, and Blake just threw them in my lap. And then I went to the party, and Blake was there with a dude, and they're making out. And I was like, what's up with that couple? And then we ended up working together, and she would come over to my cubicle and complain about the guy she was dating. I'll never forget. Here's the exact quote from her. She'd be in my cubicle crying. Why are you crying? She'd be like, because Alex and I, we love each other. We want to be together. We just can't be together. And I was like, go in another cubicle.
0: No, I feel like that might actually be a thing where it's when I met Kadeem, the first time he was ever around me, I was crying about my ex and complaining to him. I had no idea who he was. I was like, this.
3: Who knew that was a way to get a guy?
0: I know, right? So that's all it is. Just if you're interested in someone, just
3: complain
0: talk about
3: your current dude.
0: Yeah, complain about whoever it is.
2: You won't be friend zoned for long.
0: Exactly.
3: You'll see, will you see me?
0: It worked for John Jay. It worked for me. Yeah.
1: I went through, just if you got a cute meet cute story, or you met somebody in a very unique situation, we'd like to hear about it. 877-937-1047.
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2: Lacey sent us this text, and I love the way she said it. Lacey, good morning.
3: Good morning.
2: So it was almost like she wanted to play a game with us, right?
3: Right.
2: Okay, so what? Sell it the exact same way you said it on the text.
3: So I said that I got pulled over one time while I was pumping breast milk for my baby. Did I get a ticket?
4: Oh, okay. Wait. So you were rolling. You weren't just pulled over. You were rolling down the road pumping breast milk.
3: Right.
4: A highway, so like a city street? What?
3: It was a city street.
2: Did you have that? Was it that machine?
3: Like it's a machine.
2: So you got the two suction cups on each breast, and it's doing that. It's making that noise, and it's pumping into a thing while you're driving?
3: Right. And I had a jacket that, like, was zipped up, so everything was covered, so you couldn't see anything.
5: Oh, okay, because I'm like, that's hard to take off in a hurry.
4: So then it sounds to me like you didn't get pulled over because you were breastfeeding. You were probably doing something else and also breastfeeding, like speeding and breastfeeding.
3: Definitely speeding.
2: You're speeding. Okay, so let's guess. You want to know, we're going to guess if you got a ticket or didn't get a ticket. I'm going to say the cop's going to be like, this is so fascinating. You're free to go. That's my guess.
6: I'm going to say he had a bad day at work. He was like not in the mood, maybe lack of sleep from his own baby. So he gave her the ticket.
5: I'm going to say maybe he didn't realize what was going on underneath the jacket and said, I'm still going to have to give you the ticket.
4: Ooh, yeah. I think no ticket because he could be like, oh God, I don't want nothing to do with that. Probably freaked him out.
2: All right. So what happened?
3: Yeah. Rich is pretty much nail on the head. He asked me like 3 times what I was doing and I had to tell him. And finally he was like, oh gosh. In 25 years, I've never heard that one. He said, just get out of here.
5: Get out of here. Stop trying to feed your young.
2: How would you like, Lacey, step two? You want tickets to Wicked Ball or you want to go see Dave Chappelle?
3: Oh my gosh, Dave Chappelle for sure.
2: Okay, hold on a line. We're going to set you up with that. Hold on.
3: Okay.
2: Hold on. All right, let's get to this party you went to, Rich.
4: Oh yeah. So Stacy, my wife, her brother married a lady, her name's Christine, who is from Kenya. And her family was all visiting, and it happened to be her dad's 75th birthday, or 77th birthday, maybe. 77, I think. So they were all at the house, and it was me and Stacy and a bunch of people from Kenya, and I had the best time eating Kenyan food. And, like, they got the best birthday song. Our birthday song in America sucks. The Kenya birthday song, it is like a whole dance. It's like a whole thing.
6: That's awesome. Yeah, so you got some good food. Did you get the itis when you went home?
4: Well, I loved, what's the itis? What do you mean?
6: Well, the itis is when, like, you know, when you like go to Thanksgiving, you eat so much, you have to take the nap, and you're just like,
4: I wasn't actually even hungry, but
6: that's the itis.
4: They made me a plate. So I figured, well, I'm just going to try it. And Stacy and I are like, oh my God, this is unbelievable. So we went back. But I'm standing around talking to a couple of people from Kenya, and I'm like, so I figure if I go to Kenya, I'm going to have some good Kenyan food. But you guys are all here. Why not just for, you know, the party, have like cheeseburgers or like 10 hot dogs or something like that? And they're like, no. We've had cheeseburgers and they're fine. But the traditional thing is to have Kenyan food.
2: Like?
4: it was like some beautiful stew that almost tasted like it had Indian spices in it for some reason. I don't know. I what's the Indian spice I'm thinking of?
2: Curry?
4: Yeah, it had that in it.
6: I'm like, they had a lot of seasoning in their food.
4: It was so good. Like, if you open up a Kenyan restaurant around here, I will be first in line. I thought it was sensational. And then they're just like such. They're so cool. They're so nice. And like the fathers like told me he walked 26 miles yesterday.
6: Jeez.
4: 76 years old.
2: Marathon runners. That's what they're famous for. That's their
4: thing.
2: He
4: just said, he looked at me and Stacey's like, you Americans stress out too much. Keep your life simple and you will live a long time. I guess his mom's like 106 or something like that.
6: Wow. What a long life to live.
4: Yeah, so anyway.
2: Speaking of Kenya, I don't know much about Kenya.
4: I didn't either, but I love it.
2: I assume that that's where there's like lions and tigers and stuff.
4: They do have
2: that. You see that guy that jumped into that lion or the tiger?
6: Yeah.
4: Enclosure?
6: No. I did.
2: You did? Did you watch the whole uncensored video?
6: I couldn't watch that.
4: No.
6: I couldn't watch that.
4: No, what happened?
2: This jerk face jumps into the zoo at a zoo where there's a tiger. And tries to be cute with the tiger, and tiger friggin' takes him out.
4: Well, of course.
6: Did you see
5: why would he do that?
6: What the zoo said in response, because people were super upset. They put out like a statement saying, we're really sorry for, you know, the family of the lost one and blah, blah, blah, but we are not euthanizing the tiger.
2: No way. Mm-mm. And people are mad that they're not euthanizing?
6: No, they are happy that they are.
4: Yeah. Well,
6: so, like,
4: should.
6: All
4: the
6: of the comments got flooded,
4: yeah.
6: And people were like, because, I mean, that's

0: what they did with Harambe, right? When that guy, when that little kid fell in, they killed Harambe.
1: Oh, yeah.
0: So it's Harambe. They have all of these things where it's like, oh, well, they killed a person, but it's in their, what is their natural habitat for, I mean, obviously they're in zoos, but yeah, just super sad. But they are not going to euthanize the tiger.
2: I wonder what that dude was thinking, just trying to get a selfie.
0: He wasn't.
1: He was sitting there, like, the video, he's pointing at it, like you're talking to a dog going, no. No. Like that. Like, I'm assuming he was going in this tiger cage to be funny with his friends, right, or try to be whatever. And the tiger was like, okay. But kind of played them for a little bit, then took him out. I couldn't find it on Instagram, but on, for some reason, I don't understand how the social media works, but Twitter, it's just a free for all. They post everything.
3: They don't censor anything.
1: We talked about it last week with the algorithms, man. My algorithm, it is insane with that. You click on one, I watch one tiger mauling, right? Now I get tons of animal mauling.
2: Oh, really?
0: Oh, can we please like bring back Untamed and Uncut on Discovery Channel, please? Oh my gosh, it was such a good show.
1: Yeah. I bet you whatever was on Discovery Channel wasn't as graphic as on X.
0: Oh, I feel like it. I feel like it was. Sure, well, not. You would get. Well, yeah, they would put the blurred out stuff.
2: But they show animals. Bring it back. Animals attacking animals. I don't think they show them attacking humans.
0: No, Untamed and Uncut. They there was an episode I remember vividly as a kid watching it, and a polar bear mauled this lady because she tried to jump over the gate.
2: Ooh.
0: I know.
1: Jessica, what's your algorithm situation?
4: Hi, John Jay. So I was listening to you guys and talking about algorithm, and I one time liked a hot dog post on Instagram.
1: Mm-hmm.
4: And then ever since then, I just started getting hot dog post, hot dog. And so I just embraced it, and every single hot dog post or reel or meme or anything that comes across, I just repost it, like it. So my whole algorithm is consistently filled with hot dogs. Now all my friends.
1: That is so funny.
4: All my friends send me hot dog stuff. And yeah, maybe next year I'm going to have a hot dog themed birthday party.
0: Yes.
1: All because of one stupid click. That's so funny. That's so relatable, Jessica. Thanks. I'm so glad you called. Thanks for listening.
4: Thank you.

0: since bacon.
1: Feed me bacon.
0: Bacon. It's John Jay and Rich on Hits 93.1.
2: This place kills me.
3: Nah? What do you mean?
4: Rich asked you three times.
5: Right, you did it twice.
2: I was going to tell you guys, and I thought I'll tell you on the air just because it's office stuff and maybe, you know, people can relate to office stuff. So you know how I'm new to the coffee world?
3: Yes.
2: So
4: for 7 years.
2: The radio station supplies coffee for us, and it's this like high-tech machine. And then they have a smaller high-tech machine in the kitchen of the lobby, right? And I do a coffee with two little espresso shots in the morning. And I save money so I don't have to go to Starbucks. But the espresso, every once in a while, like once or twice a year, they run out and they don't refill it for the longest time. It's like on back order. So the last time this happened, once they refilled it, I took a couple espresso packages and I hid them somewhere in the kitchen. Well, that way I would have a day to prepare to know that tomorrow I got to go to Starbucks, right, until they do it. So this morning I was like, oh, my God, I hid those packages. Let me go find them. And sure enough, they were right where I hid them. Just like when I was a kid, I used to hide things in my house. I found two espresso packages. Very excited. I go to make the espresso this morning, and the espresso part of the coffee machine is broken.
5: Oh,
2: so
4: what are the chances?
2: I go to the kitchen where we have the backup coffee machine, and they don't even have, it's all digital, and they don't even have the espresso feature. So I thought it must fit under another, you know, it's digital. You press a button and it's coffee. Press a button, it's hot cocoa. Press a button and it's tea. And I thought there wasn't a button for espresso. So I hit the button for coffee and I put the espresso packet in and it eats my packet.
3: Oh, and I'm like, have broken that machine.
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3: Spooky season. We want to know about the time you faced your fear. What were you scared about? And you're like, I'm tackling this head on. Lexi, what about you? What is something you faced your fear? What'd you do?
4: Okay, well, I've always been terrified of haunted houses. And my friends convinced me to go through one. And it was supposed to be the scariest in the state. And I decided to be brave. So I walked in completely unfazed. And about 5 minutes in, a guy dressed as a chainsaw killer jumped out, and I punched him directly in the face.
5: Oh, no.
6: What are you supposed to do? You're just reacting.
5: You faced your fear, and your fear came true.
4: Yeah, pretty much. And he dropped to the ground, and the chainsaw went flying, and suddenly the entire haunted house stopped. And it turned out it was literally his first day on the job.
7: Oh, poor guy.
3: Oh, no. He got too close.
7: I'm out on this scare acting thing.
3: Oh, my God. Okay, that's great. This is great. Hey, Michelle, good morning. What, tell us about the time you directly faced your fear.
8: Yeah, so my biggest fear was heights. And it just so happened that I saw a video on Facebook saying that you should, like, things you should do before you die. And one was face your fear. So I went on Groupon and I booked the skydiving.
3: Whoa, oh my God. That's the ultimate.
8: Oh my God, I used up all my energy flying up there, and it was not nearly as bad as my mind made it. And I felt amazing after. I grew so much after that jump. It was amazing.
3: That's great.
8: I want to do it again.
3: Congratulations. I had this theory I made up a long time ago where I was like, if you can parachute out of an airplane, I think you can do anything in life.
7: Yeah.
3: You can just accomplish anything, because I think that's crazy.
8: I used to think that you feel the adrenaline from coming down. You know, like when you get on rides, like the drop zone, you don't feel that. And that's what I was like mostly scared of too. And then you don't feel the parachute yank you. I thought it would like yank you really ugly. And no,
6: it doesn't.
8: Really good. No, it doesn't.
7: See, I find it like fascinating.
8: So nice. Like I just landed on my butt and
7: it's crazy that you would like want to do that again. I just feel like the more you go skydiving, like the more like your chances and your probability. Like, I feel like if I completed one, I would be done.
5: It is like
7: forever.
5: A total rush though. Like you get down, like I did it in college, and I think if I didn't have kids, I would do it again. It's like, you know, just in case.
8: Well, I went on for the second time. Someone invited me. They bought me tickets, and we were up there on the plane, and we were about to jump off. Like, we were strapped onto our instructors, and they called that the wind picked up too much, and we all had to land on the plane, which was so scary. But we couldn't jump. Like, if it would have been, like, 1 minute too soon, God knows what could have happened. Because when I was driving out of there, I got stuck in a sandstorm. Like, I couldn't see anything.
7: Oh,
8: it was
7: no.
8: so bad.
5: Oh, you had some angels watching over you that day.
3: Sure. Kyle, when you did it, did you land on your butt?
5: No, we like, kind of, like, ran.
3: I see
5: like,
3: that.
5: You get down and then you, like, legs. You can move your legs.
3: Michelle, thanks for calling in.
8: Yeah, thank you, guys. Bye.
3: Alana. The time you faced your fear, what was it? What happened?
9: Well, I'm very terrified of dogs, specifically big dogs. And my boyfriend has this enormous German Shepherd. And so I decided I was going to face it. So I sat on the floor and, like, let the dog come over to me. And he sniffed me and, like, licked my hand. And eventually it was really cute. He put his head in my lap.

0: dog, but I immediately developed a new fear of what his family's group chat was going to say.
1: That's funny.
2: That's hilarious. You got to sit there and they see your sexy underwear and you're trying to take out the dog's mouth. That is terrible.
3: No, no.
2: It's simple, but it's terrible. I get it. Wow. All right, Alana. Thank you for calling in.
0: Thank you. You guys are great.

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1: 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Drake. 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
3: Back in the day, serenading was a thing. But like, what is something nowadays, if you did it today, it'd be considered kind of creepy, but back in the day it wasn't? Or what did someone ever do to impress you? Michelle, good morning.
4: Hi. So showing up to your house unexpectedly.
5: Yeah.
4: I mean, it's happened to me where someone's just knocking on the door and I was like, oh my God, it's this guy. And he's literally just showing up with coffee. But my dad would do that. Like back in the day when he first met my mom, she said she was trying to get his attention, but the next day she heard someone in her house and she came out and it was my dad in the morning with her mom and dad, you know? And I mean, he ended up like sweeping her off her feet, but now it'd be like, what the heck?
3: That's right.
5: For sure. You are 100% right.
6: That's so right.
5: Like when I hear about your parents, like, oh, they're in love. That's cute. But if that happened now, you'd be like, get out.
6: You're like, why are you here?
3: Like what used to be romantic that is creepy today? In fact, I posted this on Facebook last night. Secret admirers. Think about it for a second, right? You start getting notes on somebody.
5: Yeah. That is a stalker.
3: Yeah, that's a stalker.
6: AKA.
3: Right?
4: Well, the thing is that now we have phones, so it's like, you got to let us know.
3: Sending flowers to ask someone out?
7: That's nice.
6: I don't know if
7: that's like creepy.
3: If you just got flowers out of nowhere.
7: Well, yeah. Like, how did you get my address?
3: Right.
6: From a secret admirer. Yeah.
7: Yeah. But like, if they knew where you worked and they sent it to your job and they were like, hey, get them to.
6: Yeah. I could let that one slide.
7: Yeah.
3: I think you guys say that now. But if it happened,
4: I got a letter like that to work before. It was so creepy. It was a guy I talked to maybe once in my life and they called me to HR to my new job. I was only there 1 week. And I received this letter of apology and saying good things about me. And I freaked out. It was so creepy. And I remembered who this guy was. Like, I talked to him once and he asked me what my body count was.
3: But
4: so I instantly blocked him.
6: We
4: didn't even, like, talk. And he went online and found my job and sent me a handwritten letter all the way from Texas to Arizona.
5: Wow.
3: Yeah, so that's creepy. Tracking someone down you thought was beautiful is on this list.
5: That's not going to work out.
3: Waiting outside their apartment. Yeah, those are all creepy. Michelle's like an expert. Thanks, Michelle.
4: Yeah, thanks, guys.
3: But, so, yeah, I want to know what's something that somebody did to impress you that would be creepy today, but it was romantic. Tim, good morning.
8: Good morning, sir. Back in like the 90s, early 2000s, like making the custom mixtape stuff. Like now, granted, nobody has like tape players anymore and like burning CDs and stuff. That's long sale. But

0: look back now, like, we all had the Boyz II Men songs, we had the NSYNC songs with Shania Twain, Faith Hill. Like, you had all those songs. Like, this song is for you. And, like, Savage Garden and stuff. Like, it's
1: Savage
0: Garden.
1: The
0: songs,
1: that's
0: they're
1: a killer.
0: Good songs, but they're, it's so cringy.
1: Yeah, see, what you got to do, so though, cringy. Is I definitely made a lot of mix CDs in my day. You got to hide the sentimental one along cool stuff. So you put it in there as, like, a little what's the Easter egg?
2: You don't. You got to sandwich it right in the middle.
1: You don't start with the Savage Garden. You can't start with that.
2: It's
1: you got to go
2: aggressive.
1: Tempo. Yeah.
0: It's because the whole CD is going to be like that. That's the thing. It's like my wife now, and she hears Shania Twain on the radio, or like it pops up in like a Spotify playlist or Apple Music playlist or whatever. She's like, I cannot listen to this because the amount of like boys that are like, oh, this is for you, baby. This is our song, and like it's so bad. It's so bad.
3: All right, Tim, I agree with you, man. Thanks for calling in.
0: No problem.
3: Robin, you got a creepy story? It's creepy now, but it is creepy now, but if it happened back in the day, it was kind of romantic. What was it?
4: Back in the day, remember when they used to throw pebbles at your window?
1: Yeah.
4: To get your attention?
1: Yeah. That's like every great movie.
4: Try doing that now.
1: No kidding. The alarm goes off, SWAT team.
4: Cameras everywhere, lights come on, flashing helicopters around. Yeah, no, I was just bringing that. I was thinking about it, and I thought, back in the day when they used to throw pebbles at your windows to get your attention.
3: There's a movie, remember the movie Say Anything, where the guy holds up the boombox
1: I got the idea for the serenade.
3: I saw an interview with the star, John Cusack, and he said if that happened today, it would be creepy.
1: Oh, for sure.
3: Yeah, for sure.
1: Do you know Do you know what else you see in the movies that seems romantic in the movies, but if it happened now, I think a girl would be like, what are you doing? Like when they're at a restaurant and the guy orders, and then he orders for the girl too, she'll have the salad.
4: Oh, yeah, for sure.
1: Let me order for myself. You creep?
4: Right.
3: Rob.
4: Don't throw pebbles at my window now.
3: Yeah.
5: Red flags.
3: Thanks, Robin.
4: Yeah, right? Thank you.
3: Back to, anybody here watching Slow Horses?
5: Yeah.
3: Are you caught up?
5: I think I'm one episode behind.
3: Oh,
5: no, I think I am caught up.
3: There's a pebble.
5: Unless there's a new one from like today.
3: No, there's a part where one of the episodes where there's these throwing pebbles at
5: the
3: window. Yeah. But it wasn't romantic. It was work related.
1: Yeah.
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2: Hey, what's my horoscopes today?
3: Okay, so we are right in like full-blown spooky season, so I'm letting you know exactly the kind of person you are when your zodiac sign goes to a haunted house. If it's your birthday today, you are a Libra, and you share a birthday with Usher and Jay Pharoah. So Kyle, I know you're a Libra in the room, so I'm just going to start off with you. I have totally suggested doing a Try It Tuesday at a haunted house, and you have shut me down.
4: It's very true. Yeah. Accurate. So my personality is not there.
3: Well, yeah, you're the... You're kind of the accidental prop victim. Because it is your season, you will spend 45 minutes kind of picking out the perfect outfit for the perfect vibe. You are going to flirt with a guy holding the fake axe because he's totally hot. And then you might walk into a wooden wall trying to look cute, but you're also scared out of your mind.
4: Okay. Yeah, probably. Yeah, pretty accurate.
2: All right, let's go to Trish. Good morning, Trish. What's your sign?
5: I'm a Virgo.
3: John Jay, for Virgos, you guys are the prop inspector. And also, this is kind of the vibe that you guys have for your haunted house and the energy, right? You guys are like, you loudly point out like all the visible like wiring and fake blood to prove that you aren't scared. Like you're looking through all the nooks and the crannies. You're like, yep, scare actor coming up on your right. And you're most of the time pretty right. Quite honestly, you ruin the vibe for everyone.
2: Good. I hate haunted houses. I do not like them at all. All right. How about you, Trish? You agree?
5: Sadly, yes.
2: Well, thanks for calling in.
5: I mean, make it realistic.
2: Yeah, I want you to really kill me.
3: Oh, jeez.
2: All right. Have a great day, Trish. Thanks for listening.
5: Thank you. You too. Bye.
2: Hi, Tawny. What's your sign?
6: Good morning, Aquarius.
3: Okay, Aquarius, the kind of vibe and the energy that you bring when you go to a haunted house, you will completely check out of the horror. You will give all of the like scare actors a weird thumbs up and then lecture your friends on the psychological history of fear and what it does to your body.
6: I don't do haunted houses. But
3: no one does haunted houses.
6: I could have been that cool.
7: Well, somebody must.
6: No.
7: They're always crowded.
6: No. Standing in line to, like, be yelled at by a clown sounds silly.
2: I agree with you.
3: It's fun.
6: Have a great day, guys.
2: Thanks, Tawny. How about for Pisces?
3: Okay, Rich, you, like, of all times are trying to, like, romanticize the vibe. So when you have the scare actors, you are, like, making up their sad and tragic backstories as you're tripping over all of the props. You are just causing chaos in the haunted house. And, yeah, somebody walks up to you, you're like, oh, I feel really bad for you. You probably
7: Screaming
3: miss your dad.
7: Screaming in the insane asylum? You must have had some problems
3: exactly.
7: growing up.
3: You're, like, dying.

0: diagnosing them, yes.
1: That's true.
0: That's you.
1: Yeah.
2: How about Leos?
0: Yeah, I'm a Leo. For us, we are treating the strobe lights like a high fashion photo shoot. And people are getting really upset with us because we have our flashlight on to get the video of all of the things. Also, we're checking our makeup in the dark, making sure that our mascara hasn't ran.
2: All right, if we can get to your sign, I'll post it on our website, johnjaneandrich.com.

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1: Good morning.
2: Hey, it's time for Stacks and Hacks. I have stacks of information, and Rich has life hacks. I like to start off with something pretty interesting. We always talk about AI and how bad it is.
3: Yeah.
2: Listen to this. AI researchers are taking up smoking. They're smoking cigarettes.
4: Why?
2: Do you know why?
4: No. We just asked why.
2: I'm glad you asked.
3: Why?
2: This is crazy because they're so confident that AI is going to cure cancer.
3: What?
2: Listen to this. This is true.
5: I think there's a profound truth to the Pascal saying that every human has a God-shaped hole in their heart. Many of these folks in Silicon Valley who are building this technology have filled that hole with the machine god of AGI. So many AI researchers have started smoking as a way of signaling to other researchers how much they believe in AI.
4: That makes no sense. What do you
5: think? I believe so much in AI that it's going to cure cancer. So I'm showing you my chips are all in.
2: Crazy, right?
6: That's a really interesting logic.
3: And I wonder if they know something about, because I was reading somewhere that either Japan or China, they can like replace cells that are cancer cells with AI generated cells, stick them in there.
2: Maybe
3: they know something that we don't know yet.
2: They do. They know that they're going to cure cancer. All right. So here's a poll. People online asked, you are asked to cross a large cemetery in the middle of the night.
4: Ugh.
2: Okay. What do you take with you, Kyle? One thing. You can take one thing with you.
4: A cross.
3: That's
2: okay.
3: Good.
2: Okay.
6: Oh, that's good.
2: 1% of people said they would do it with a religious symbol, a cross or holy water.
3: Holy water, yeah.
2: Peyton,
3: yeah.
2: What would you take?
6: I was going to say holy water, but that was
2: You can't, but Kyle said it already.
6: I know.
2: All right, so come up with something else.
6: What's the question again?
2: Okay, never mind. Rich, your turn.
3: A psychic that can get evil spirits off me.
4: Oh, a psychic, yeah. A friend.
2: A psychic. 17% of people said they would do it without anything. They would just do it, no big deal. 10% said they would take a weapon.
6: Oh, yeah.
2: Most people said they'd take a light, a flashlight, a headlamp, or a torch.
3: Oh, a flashlight.

0: That's a good choice.
1: Website called The Takeout defines boomer candy as candy that stood the test of time.
0: Snickers. Oh.
1: So they came out with a list of the top 10 boomer candies for Halloween.
2: Smarties.
1: Smarties number 8.
0: Snickers.
3: Like what Rich said, yeah, Snickers.
1: Snickers, not
3: been around forever.
1: About.
3: Really? What about bazooka gum?
1: Yeah, strawberry bonbons.
0: What?
1: Root beer barrels, cinnamon discs, butterscotch, starburst, cinnamon jawbreakers, milk duds, Laffy Taffy, and the number one boomer candy is Werther's original.
2: Oh, yeah, the caramel.
3: Werther's.
2: Werther's.
1: There's a company that has developed a new allergy-free peanut butter, okay? Because you always hear about people with allergies, peanut butter, right? Which they want to get on shelves next year. But it's not intended for people with allergies because they can't guarantee it's safe to eat.
0: They contain peanuts.
2: It's right, so is that one of those things like we talked about how non-alcoholic beer actually has alcohol
1: I guess so.
2: In it?
1: Okay. All right, now think about this. I think we've talked about a good cure for hiccups probably in hacks, life hacks, right?
0: Many times, many different cures.
1: Do you guys know what the best cure for hiccups is?
3: What?
1: The best cure.
2: Holding your breath and swallowing.
1: Nope, that's a good one. But in fact, before I give you the answer, would you guys be willing to try it?
2: Yeah.
1: Sure. You have to get up. We'd have to go in pairs, though. So pick a partner.
0: Okay. I'll go with Peyton since she's
1: okay.
0: Close.
1: All right, Kyle. So then when we do this, Kyle, then you do it to me or I do it to you. What do you want to do?
3: Well, whatever. I don't know what it
1: pick
3: is.
1: One.
3: So
1: what
3: you pick.
1: But you pick. Do it.
3: I'll do it to you.
1: Okay. I love that. That's exactly what I want. The most effective cure for hiccups, according to doctors, is inserting a finger into the rectum.
3: Oh, my gosh.
2: I don't want to play.
1: No, take it back. You can't take it back.
3: No.
1: We're going to go into a song. We're going to go into a song right now. We'll be right back.
0: You got hiccups. We'll be right
1: back. What do you got for life hacks,
3: Rich?
0: Have you guys heard of pumpkin CPR? It's a thing that's trending online, like when you carve your pumpkin a little bit too early and then you set it out and then it starts to get a little wilty.
2: Oh, it gets all rotted and
0: just
2: nasty.
0: Not rotted. I'm talking just a little wilty right around, you know, the time that you want it to be looking sharp. So you can try this and it works. Fill a cooler or a tub, I guess, with cold water. Add a little bit of ice and give that little sad pumpkin a 20 to 30 minute soak. Because your pumpkin's just dehydrated. The water can actually help plump it all back up. Now, it's not going to save a rotten pumpkin like, you know, Peyton was talking about. But it will revive a wilted one. So carve it early. And when it gets a little wrinkly, stick it in. It's like a little moisturizer.
1: It's like what Peyton's family does with the Christmas tree.
2: Yeah.
0: Throw it in the pool.
2: Yeah. Throw it in the pool so it stays, yeah.
0: Yeah, there you go.
2: Stays hydrated.
0: That life hack and many more can be found at JohnJaneRich.com.
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3: Huh? There's a video going viral. There's a woman's going viral for sharing her story of being stood up and asking Bumble to cover the $100 she lost, including two Ubers and a drink. She says they owe her for having trash men on their app. This is her talking about it.
4: Well, guys, this might be a first. I might be getting stood up. 9:30. He called me at 9:07. He's like, oh, I'm a block away. Clearly was lying. Oh, and the fact that I ordered a shrimp cocktail and a drink, and now I'm going to have to pay for that myself. For nothing. For me to sit here.
5: Oh, my God, you guys. I just tried to call him to let him know, like, hey, I'm leaving. It went straight to voicemail. Wow.
6: I just got stood up, you guys. I need a break. I need a break from dating. It's too much. My heart can't handle it.
3: She kind of has a point.
7: I feel so bad for her.
8: Yeah. But
9: it's not Bumble's fault. But it's the dude's fault.
8: But she's probably like, can you like vet your guys better?
9: How are they going to vet the guys?
3: Maybe they got to give them a deposit.
8: Or they have to do like a...
7: I don't know.
9: Maybe there's like a rating system.
8: Yeah.
9: Like from people who have gone on dates with them before.
8: Like how Uber.
9: Like Uber.
8: Lyft.
9: Yeah.
8: Right. 5-star, 3.5.
7: Well, maybe
9: and
7: Bumble.
9: Then you can see the rating underneath. Like when you buy stuff on Amazon, you can see like what people have said about the product.
8: That's genius.
7: Yeah, the app.
9: Take that idea to app people.
3: And I also think another way is the guy's going to go on a date. Bumble's the women-driven app, right? The woman picks the guy. Isn't that what it used to be? So then if the guy agrees to go on a date, he puts a deposit down in case something happens. And then and if it doesn't happen and he screws over, then Bumble goes, hey, Francine, here's $80.
7: Makes sense to me. If you order DoorDash and they bring you the wrong food or don't bring you food, you get a refund. If you're on a date, you pay for the Uber and your guy doesn't show up, then he has to pay for it.
9: How long would you?

0: wait on a date?
1: It depends where I am. If I'm having fun.
2: I was going to say.
0: Or you just end up eating by yourself eventually? Would you just stay?
3: I feel like I've waited about an hour and a half before.
0: That's a long time.
2: Oh, yeah, no, loser. I would be out on that.
3: Well, she actually showed up. She went, we were meeting at like a place called Fox and the Hound. It was like a pool place. And she showed up at one way across town. She got the wrong one.
1: Oh, okay. Well,
0: oh, that's different. Okay. So,
2: yeah, I would make 35 minutes.
0: Oh, see, I feel like that's longer than maybe 20. Like, 20 minutes is a long time when you're looking at the clock.
2: But it takes me about that long to like sit down and have a cocktail. So...

0: would drink one cocktail.
1: I would have one drink and then I'd probably be out of there.
0: Okay.
1: Yeah.
2: Well, also, would you text the person? Where are you?
0: Yeah.
2: What's up?
1: Yeah.
2: Like, if they didn't respond, then I'd be gone.
1: Yeah.
0: What if they did respond? But then how much longer would you wait if you're, like, let's say you're there for 20 minutes and you text and you say, where are you? Oh, I'm on my way. I'm so sorry. I'm running late. How much longer would you wait?
2: I would probably wait a couple more minutes. Go, how long before you here? If they go 15 minutes, I'd be like, okay, I got to wait. But if they're like this lady where they just keep blowing them off at some point.
3: That's not cool because he's like, hey, I'm just down the street, which means three
2: minutes
3: away.
2: Yeah. He's a jerk. Yeah, yeah. Kristen, thanks for holding. What's going on?
4: Hey, so I've got a story for you guys. The dumbest fight that I've ever had.
2: Okay.
4: So I was in high school. I was a senior. My brother was a junior. We are driving home from school, and it takes an hour to get from school to our house. And he wanted the AC on. It was in the middle of the summer. And I wanted the AC off. And just because he was in the front seat, he thought he was entitled to the AC. So he turned it on. I turned it off. We did this for like 5-10 minutes. And finally, he was just like, well, fine, I'll turn the heater on. So he turned the heater on full blast. And I was like, oh, well, that's fine with me. I can deal with the heat. So we drove almost a full hour in the summer with the heater on full blast in my car. He went to roll the windows down and I was like, no, you get no window privilege. And so I locked the windows so he couldn't roll them down. And my poor cousin is in the back seat and has to endure the fight that we're having. We pull up to my house finally, you know, the hour later, and they bail out of the car. They both look like they've been through the hardest workout of their lives. My dad's like, what happened? And I'm like, they thought they could touch my buttons. Don't touch my buttons. So, after that, my brother stopped messing with my AC.
2: That's great. That's good. Kristen, thanks for sharing that with us, and thanks for listening.
4: Yeah, absolutely. You guys are awesome.
2: Kind of reminded me of the story of my mom. My mom told me she grew up in this little town in Mexico called Santa Ana, and she had a friend that didn't have air conditioning, but he would drive with the windows rolled up, and it was 120 because he wanted people to think he had air conditioning.
0: Oh, poor guy. Oh my gosh, that's torture.
3: He must have AC in there.
2: Yeah, he's got the air conditioning.
3: Nobody's even looking, right?
2: He'd be like, get out of the car, sweat pits and everything. My mom would be like, what's going on? Everyone thinks I have air conditioning.
0: It's horrible.

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0: 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John Jay and Rich every morning.
1: All morning. All morning. As soon as I wake up.
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2: Rich, today is National
3: Treat Yourself Day. Comes from Parks and Rec, but, you know, treat yourself. It is also, and I love this, National Kick Butt Day. Whatever you do, kick butt. And on a more, you know, breast cancer awareness level, it is National No Bra Day. So that is tied to breast cancer awareness. So I did not wear a bra in today for that reason.
2: I've been saving something since.

0: It's March 31st, 2026.
1: Wow.
0: It was an article that I read, and I had never heard of this before, and I asked Rich about it, and he knew about it. So I saved it. I said, someday this will come up on the show. And then Kyle brings it up. It's called Meet Cutes. Like, I said to Rich, what's a meet cute? And what is a meet cute?
1: A meet cute is like, it's like a cute story about how you meet someone actually in public. So if you, it's like the age-old rom-com of meeting this hot guy in the produce department of a grocery store. Mm-hmm. That's a meet cute, because that's the story of like a cute story about how you met your significant other or friend or coworker in public.
0: Did you know, do you have an article on that, or do you have some information?
1: There was, yeah, so in Psychology Today, they did a piece saying like these were coming back because a lot of people are sick of the dating apps. Right. They don't want to meet. They actually want to have a meet cute. Like they want to like, okay, I ran into this guy in the coffee shop and we felt the chemistry. We said hello. Yeah. The sparks flew and now we're dating.
0: Did you know what a meet cute was before that?
1: Not really.
0: Okay, yeah, so no. I didn't know what that was.
1: No.
0: Because I have celebrity meet cutes.
1: Oh, okay. I love it. Okay, tell us more. Thing. No, it was just like ideas that in the psychology piece today, it was like ideas of like where you could have potentially a meet cute, like the grocery store, the gym, a coffee shop, airport. These are places that people actually want to meet someone in real life rather than just having your head down in an app and then, you know, whatever. Because that way you feel the real chemistry before. So it kind of skips a step. On the dating app, you can see a person and be somewhat attracted to them, but chemistry in person is very different.
2: Mm-hmm. Totally.
0: Isn't it funny that that's a thing now? Because it used to be, that's how you met.
1: Everything becomes full circle, right?
0: Well, because of technology, now the way we used to be is a big deal.
1: But like, so then the article went on and said, those are, you know, the coffee shop and stuff like that, those are great ideas, but is it still okay to approach a stranger in public? Because now people are so used to meeting people on the apps and stuff like that, they may be thrown off.
3: Yeah, I wouldn't hit the gym anymore.
1: They may like, not be ready for that.
3: That used to be cool, but I think it would be weird now.
0: Yeah.
3: If you met somebody at the gym and you like, because you would seem like a creep.
0: You seem like a creep. Unless the only time it's not creepy is if you're extremely handsome.
2: Yeah.
0: And they're okay with it.
1: No, you're totally right.
0: Yeah. They're really handsome. They're okay with the meet cute. Right. But if you're not, right?
3: Yeah. Just shut up and let me talk to
1: you. Yeah, and then it was like, you have to know what places are off limits.
0: Here are some celebrity meet cutes. I mean, Lana Del Rey. Do you guys know how she met her husband?
3: No.
2: Well, he's an alligator, like, tour guide in Louisiana. New Orleans.
0: That's how they met.
1: Oh, yeah.
0: Lana Del Rey met her husband, Jeremy Dufresne, on a swamp tour in Louisiana. He was the boat's captain and tour guide.
3: Oh, yeah. That's the best.
2: And he still does it. Like, when I went to Mardi Gras back in February, we had him as our guy, but it was raining, so we couldn't go.
0: Stanley Tucci. You know who Stanley Tucci is?
3: Yeah.
1: Oh, yeah.
3: Right? He's in everything.
0: Devil Wears Prada, Hunger Games. He met his now wife, Felicity Blunt, at the wedding of her sister, Emily Blunt, to John Krasinski.
1: That is a meet cute.
0: It's a meet cute.
2: In love, weddings. The perfect
0: Sarah thing. Hyland. You know Sarah Hyland?
1: Yeah.
0: She's the daughter on
3: Modern Family.
0: Yeah. She met her husband, Bachelor in Paradise, Wells Adams, on Twitter, where she often posted about him.
1: She did.
0: And they got married in 2022.
3: Wells, he's a good one. He's still a good one.
1: I wonder if that's a meet cute, though, because that's kind of online.
2: Yeah.
0: It is. Right? Well, it's on this article.
1: I mean, it is a cute way to meet.
3: She's a celebrity, so.
0: Here's another one then. Vanessa Hudgens, she met her Major League Baseball star, Cole Tucker. They met in a Zoom meditation group during the pandemic. Now they're married and have two kids.
2: Yeah.
3: Oh, that's sweet.
2: Wow. They're super cute. I think they got married here.
0: Melissa Etheridge's wife, Linda Wellum, was a showrunner for the TV show That 80s Show. When they met, Linda wanted to cast Melissa on the show. It didn't work out, but something else did. Matt Damon met his wife, Luciana. This is a crazy story. Met his wife. She was working at a club in Miami. He was running from fans that recognized him on the streets, and he hid. And she put him to work at the bar making drinks.
1: That's amazing.
3: Awesome. Right? Come on. That's great. That's a movie in itself, isn't it?
1: Make a Long Island tea, Matt Damon.
0: Here's a movie. Stephen Colbert, he flew back to his hometown of Charleston, South Carolina, to decide whether he wanted to marry his then girlfriend. He went with his mother to a musical, and at the after party, he met Evelyn McVie, the woman he would eventually marry.
3: Aww. With his mom, too. So she's probably like, that's a good one. You need to lock that down.
1: Yeah, totally.
3: Moms know stuff.
0: That's a good little meet cute. Yeah, like, Peyton, you met your husband at a basketball game.
2: Yep, in a basketball gym.
0: Kyle, you met your husband here.
1: At work.
0: Rich, how'd you meet your wife?
3: I know it doesn't look like it, but I met her at the gym. She said hello to me, and I fell off the treadmill.
2: What about you, John Jay? How did you and Blake meet?
0: I met her at a party. I had a broken leg, I had a broken ankle, and I had a cast, and my friend was driving. She goes, we're going to a

0: allergic. So I got to stop at my friend's house to pick up these Jello shots. And it was Blake's house. And she had all the Jello shots.
1: She gives a Jello shot girl vibe.
0: She had a tray of Jello shots. And I was in the front seat. And Blake just like threw them in my lap. And then I went to the party. And Blake was there with a dude. And they're like making out. And I was like, what's up with that couple? And then we ended up working together. And she would come over to my cubicle and complain about the guy she was dating. I'll never forget. Here's the exact quote from her. She'd be in my quote, my cubicle crying. Why are you crying? Be like, because Alex and I, we love each other. We want to be together. We just can't be together. And I was like, go in another cubicle.
1: No, I feel like that might actually be a thing where it's what? Like, because I, when I met Kadeem, the first time he was ever around me, I was crying about my ex and like complaining to him. I had no idea who he was. I was like, this sucks.
2: Who knew? Who knew that was a way to get a guy?
1: I know, right? So that's all it is. Just if you're interested in someone, just...
2: Complain about your current dude.
1: Yeah, complain about whoever it
3: is. You won't be friend zoned for long.
1: Exactly.
2: You'll see, will you see me?
1: It worked for Don Jay, it worked for me. Yeah.
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0: Keyshawn, Jay, and Rich. Wake up. It's 93.1.
1: Lacey sent us this text, and I love the way she said it. Lacey, good morning.
2: Good morning.
1: So it was almost like she wanted to play a game with us, right?
2: Right.
1: Okay, so what? Sell it the exact same way you said it on the text.
2: So I said that I got pulled over one time while I was pumping breast milk for my baby. Did I get a ticket?
3: Oh, okay. Wait. So you were rolling. You weren't just pulled over. You were rolling down the road pumping breast milk.
2: Right.
3: A highway, like a city street? What?
2: It was a city street.
1: Did you have that? Was it that machine?
2: Like, yeah, you got the machine.
1: So you got the two suction cups on each breast, and it's doing that. It's making that noise, and it's pumping into a thing while you're driving?
2: Right. And I had a jacket that, like, was zipped up, so everything was covered, so you couldn't see anything.
4: Oh, okay, because I'm like, that's hard to take off in a hurry.
3: So then it sounds to me like you didn't get pulled over because you were breastfeeding. You were probably doing something else and also breastfeeding, like speeding and breastfeeding.
2: Definitely speeding.
1: You're speeding. Okay, so let's guess. You want to know, we're going to guess if you got a ticket or didn't get a ticket. I'm going to say the cop is going to be like, this is so fascinating. You're free to go. That's my guess.
5: I'm gonna say he had a bad day at work. He was like not in the mood, maybe lack of sleep from his own baby. He gave her the ticket.
4: I'm gonna say maybe he didn't realize what was going on underneath the jacket and said, I'm still gonna have to give you the ticket.
3: Ooh, yeah, I think no ticket because he could be like, oh God, I don't want nothing to do with that. Probably freaked him out.
1: All right, so what happened?
2: Yeah, Rich is pretty much nail on the head. He asked me like 3 times what I was doing and I had to tell him. And finally he was like, oh gosh. In 25 years, I've never heard that one. He's like, just get out of here.
5: Get out of here.
4: Get out of here. Stop trying to feed your young.
1: How would you like Lacey's up to? You want tickets to Wicked Ball or you want to go see Dave Chappelle?
2: Oh my gosh, Dave Chappelle for sure.
1: Okay, hold on a line. We're going to set you up with that. Hold on.
2: Okay.
1: Hold on. All right, let's get to this party you went to, Rich.
3: Oh yeah. So Stacy, my wife, her brother married a lady here named Christine, who is from Kenya. And her family was all visiting, and it happened to be her dad's 75th birthday, or 77th birthday, maybe. 77, I think. So they were all at the house, and it was me and Stacy and a bunch of people from Kenya, and I had the best time eating Kenyan food. And, like, they got the best birthday song. Our birthday song in America sucks. The Kenya birthday song, it is like a whole dance. It's like a whole thing.
5: That's awesome. Yeah, so you got some good food. Did you get the itis when you went home?
3: Well, I loved, what's the itis? What do you mean?
5: Well, the itis is when, like, you know, when you like go to Thanksgiving, you eat so much, you have to take the nap, and you're just like, ooh, I can't
3: wasn't
5: move.
3: Actually even hungry, but
5: that's the itis.

0: He made me a plate, so I figured, well, I'm just going to try it. And Stacey and I like, oh, my God, this is unbelievable. So we went back. But I'm standing around talking to a couple of people from Kenya, and I'm like, so I figure if I go to Kenya, I'm going to have some good Kenyan food. But you guys are all here. Why not just for, you know, the party, have like cheeseburgers or like 10 hot dogs or something like that? And they're like, no. We've had cheeseburgers, and they're fine. But the traditional thing is to have Kenyan food.
1: Like?
0: It was like some beautiful stew that almost tasted like it had Indian spices in it for some reason. I don't know. Yeah. What's the Indian spice I'm thinking of?
1: Curry?
0: Curry. Yeah, it had that in it.
2: I'm like, they had a lot of seasoning in their food.
0: It was so good. Like, if you open up a Kenyan restaurant around here, I will be first in line. I thought it was sensational. And then they're just like such. They're so cool. They're so nice. And like the father's like told me he walked 26 miles yesterday.
2: Jesus.
0: 76 years old.
1: Marathon runners. That's what they're famous for. That's their
0: thing.
1: He
0: just said, he looked at me and Stacey's like, you Americans stress out too much. Keep your life simple and you will live a long time. I guess his mom's like 106 or something like that.
2: Wow. What a long life to live.
0: Yeah, so anyway.
1: Speaking of Kenya, I don't know much about Kenya.
0: I didn't either, but I assume
1: that that's where there's like lions and tigers and stuff.
0: They do have that.
1: You see that guy that jumped into that lion or the tiger?
2: Yeah.
0: Enclosure?
2: No. I did.
1: You did? Did you watch the whole uncensored video?
2: I couldn't watch that.
0: What happened?
1: This jerk face jumps into the zoo at a zoo where there's a tiger and tries to be cute with the tiger, and the tiger freaking takes him out.
0: Well, of course.
2: Did you see what the room?
3: Why would he do that?
2: What the zoo said in response, because people were super upset. They put out like a statement saying, we're really sorry for, you know, the family of the lost one and blah, blah, blah, but we are not euthanizing the tiger.
1: No way. Mm-mm. People are mad that they're not euthanizing?
2: No, they are happy that they are. Yeah. Well, so, like, all the comments got flooded.
3: Yeah.
2: And people were like, because, I mean, that's what they did with Harambe, right? When that little kid fell in, they killed Harambe.
1: Oh, yeah.
2: So it's
1: Harambe.
2: They have all of these things where it's like, oh, well, they killed a person, but it's in their, what is their natural habitat for, I mean, obviously they're in zoos, but. Yeah, just super sad, but they are not going to euthanize the tiger.
0: I wonder what that dude was thinking, just trying to get a selfie.
2: He wasn't.
1: He was sitting there, like, in the video, he's pointing at it, like you're talking to a dog, going, no.
0: I'm assuming
1: he was going in this tiger cage to be funny with his friends, right, or try to be whatever, and the tiger was like, okay. Kind of played them for a little bit, then took him out. I couldn't find it on Instagram, but for some reason, I don't understand how the social media works, but Twitter... it's just a free-for-all. They post everything.
3: They don't censor anything.
1: We talked about it last week with the algorithms, man. My algorithm, it is insane with that. You click on one, I watch one tiger mauling, right? I get tons of animal mauling.
0: Oh, really?
1: Yeah.
2: Oh, can we please like bring back Untamed and Uncut on Discovery Channel, please? Oh my gosh, it was such a good show.
1: Yeah. I bet you whatever was on Discovery Channel wasn't as graphic as on X.
2: Oh, I feel like it was.
3: Sure,
2: well,
3: not.
2: You would get. Well, yeah, they would put the blurred out stuff.
0: Well, they show animals.
2: But bring it back,
0: animals attacking animals. I don't think they show them attacking humans.
2: No, Untamed and Uncut. There was an episode I remember vividly as a kid watching it, and a polar bear mauled this lady because she tried to jump over the gate.
0: Ooh.
2: I know.
1: Jessica, what's your algorithm situation?
4: Hi, John Jay. So I was listening to you guys and talking about algorithm, and I one time liked a hot dog post on Instagram.
1: Mm-hmm.
4: And then ever since then, I just started getting hot dog posts. And so I just embraced it. And every single hot dog post or reel or meme or anything that comes across, I just repost it, like it. So my whole algorithm is consistently filled with hot dogs. Now all my friends.
1: That is so funny.
4: All my friends send me hot dog stuff. And maybe next year I'm going to have a hot dog themed birthday party.
2: Yes,
1: all because of one stupid click. That's so funny. That's so relatable, Jessica. I'm so glad you called. Thanks for listening.
4: Thank you.

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1: I just learned something. I want to bounce this off you guys. I think this is so interesting. And you guys might be able to bring this up. And I'm actually going to bring up a word that came up last week and came up the week before. But here's the thing. There's a post on Instagram going viral from an account called Good Life. And it reveals the names of things you didn't even know had names.
2: Okay.
1: For example, Octothorpe.
2: That's the hashtag.
1: That's the hashtag.
2: That's come up in our world a lot over the last couple
1: of days. Came up last week, then it came up the week before.
3: Okay, but I forget, what was that again?
1: The hashtag.
3: It's the name, the hashtag. It's the name for the hashtag. Hashtag Octothorpe.
2: Well, I was going to make it a question for a minute to win it, but I'd never even heard of it. So I was asking John Jay if he'd even heard of it. So I didn't.

0: All right, so if you could, I could almost turn this into a game, but like, do you guys know what drupelets are?
1: Drupelets?
0: Droop, D-R-U-P-E-L-E-T-S. Nope. Drupelets.
2: Nope. Mm. Do not know.
0: They are the tiny little beads that make up a raspberry.
2: Oh my gosh, that's so cute.
1: They got a name?
0: Yeah.
2: Those are delicious.
0: This next one, I'm sure I've heard this before, and Kyle, but you know what it is. The glabella.
2: I do not know.
0: Yes, you do. Yes, you do.
2: The glabella?
0: Glabella.
2: Glabella.
0: Mm. It's your angry 11s.
2: Oh. Oh.
0: The smooth area between the eyebrows.
1: Glabella.
2: Glabella.
0: Lunula. Lunula.
1: I got a cousin named Lunula.
2: Those are your smile lines.
0: That's the pale half moon at the base of your nail.
3: Oh.
0: I hear that down here. Oh. Knurling.
1: Nope.
0: Don't unless the K is not silent. Knurling. K-N-U-R-L-I-N-G. It's the crisscross texture on weight bars that help you grip.
1: That's got a name.
2: Wow. Hold on to the knurling.
0: Knurling.
1: Shocker.
0: Oh, yeah. Okay. Raschetta. Raschetta.
2: Is it like bruschetta, but with fruit?
0: No.
1: Raschetta.
0: There are the creases across the inside of your wrists. Right here.
1: Huh.
2: Why does it need a name? I guess I kind of... I guess
0: you can be specific. You guys know what chads are because it was all over the news.
1: That's the voting thing. Is that what you're talking about when you vote?
0: Well, they're the paper cutouts made by a hole punch.
1: Okay.
0: But if you're old enough to live through Gore versus Bush, you'll definitely remember hanging chad. So when you punch something with a hole puncher, the little round circle that pops out, that's a chad.
4: What are you going as? Oh, like I even need to ask.
5: Hey, I want the pumpkin to recognize me, and she knows me as a hanging chad. She thought it was hilarious.
4: Yeah, years ago, but nobody remembers what the hell a hanging chad is.
6: What a sad commentary on our national attention span that we could forget such a turbulent time in our political history.
4: Sad commentary.
0: What about chalaza?
3: Chalaza? Cheese lasagna.
0: Chalaza. So far, none of these have been like two words put together to figure it out.
2: No, that could actually be three. Cheese lasagna pizza.
3: Yeah.
1: Chalaza.
2: Yeah.
0: Chalaza is the white cord holding an egg yolks in place. Some people call it the umbilical cord, but it is the chalaza.
1: Wow. I wonder if like you remove that for recipes or something.
0: So I remember I saw a thing one time. There was a name, and I can't remember the name of it. Maybe you guys remember the name of it. For this little hard part of your shoestring.
1: Oh, yeah.
0: Aglet,
3: yes,
0: that's it.
3: Because the Aglet song from Phineas and Ferb. Come on. No one knows it. I know he does.
0: Oh, yeah, he knows
2: sing
0: it.
2: He's sing singing. It.
3: It's like A-G-L-E-T.
5: Don't forget it.
3: Yes. Yes, the Aglet

0: didn't forget it, so the song totally works.
1: Yeah. So those are just names for things you didn't know existed. If you got any more, text us. Text JJR, whatever it is that has a name, the 96893.
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2: Yesterday, we were getting into the moment you knew your relationship was over, right? Like, you knew your relationship was over. So it was like, I knew it was over when. And then Elize called in, and I was like, got to hear this one. Go ahead. What do you got, Elize?
3: Hi. Okay, so my let me just make this clear. My former boyfriend, we went to his parents' house, and I knew it was over the second he was in the recliner, and his mom took his socks and shoes off and started clipping his toenails for him.
4: Oh, that's so weird.
5: Wait, I don't see a problem with that.
6: What?
5: No, I don't have a... What's the problem with that?
4: She's out in the open?
6: A grown adult?
5: I would do that.
6: Okay, wait. Did you hear what she just said, Peyton?
5: The mom?
6: Yeah.
5: Yeah.
4: You'd be fine if Kadeem's mom, you were sitting in the living room, stops and takes his socks and shoes off and starts clipping his nails.
5: I'm pretty sure she has.
4: Okay. There's somebody for everyone, you guys. That's the lesson we learned.
2: Wouldn't you be like, hey, mom, wait till we're alone. If you want to cut my toenails, like, you know, wait till everyone's gone.
4: I hope he would say, hey, mom, can you teach me how to clip my own toenails?
2: True, but just in case, if mom wanted to do it, just wait till my friends are gone.
7: That is beyond a mama's boy.
3: I'm just glad Peyton's giving people hope out there.
5: Yeah, I mean, hey.
6: Really?
2: All right, Elize, thanks for calling in. Have a great day.
3: Thank you. Bye, guys.
2: Bye. Okay, Rich, I was busting your balls on Powerball, but what do we got going on with the Powerball?
7: I think it's close to, or tonight, I think it's supposed to be just over $1 billion because they haven't had a winner, I think, since early May.
2: Is Powerball just here, or is that the one that's all over the
7: country? It's all over the country.
2: Oh, okay.
7: Yeah. So that and Mega Millions are the ones that get big, and Mega Millions just had like an $800 million one, right, Kyle?
5: Sure. I want some of that.
7: Yeah. So when we win, things are going to be different around here.
2: I keep playing that Powerball and nothing ever happens. It pisses me off. I need to put that on my vision board.
5: Yeah,
4: that's right.
7: I just seeing this guy who is at a gas station and a ticket called to him. He said, the ticket just called to me and he won $100,000 just like that.
5: I feel like that's how you have to go into like picking out your lottery tickets. Yeah. Especially if you do the scratchers. That's how I am. I'm like, whatever is like giving me the best energy, I want that one.
7: Don't they say that the random picks don't win more often than when you start using your gut and your instincts? Those win more often.
5: Yeah, your intuition's usually right.

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2: All morning.
3: I wake up to it.
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2: What do you guys got for entertainment news?
3: Swifties are on notice. She actually had a little conversation with her music video producer, and in it, Swifties are like, this isn't even an Easter egg. She is full out saying she's got more coming.
4: I definitely feel more free to create now. Yeah, I think it's just a phase I'm in right now. I might be in a different phase in 2 months. I have no idea. It's just recently I've found that the more things I make, and the happier I am.
5: Yeah.
4: And everybody's different, and there are people who put an album out every, 5 years, and it's brilliant, and that's the way that they work. And I have full respect for that.
5: Yeah.
4: But I don't really know why I've been making more things recently, but I'm just trying not to question it because I kind of like it. I want it to keep going.
3: So what's coming out?
6: Right, and I'm like, but also, we know exactly. Girl, you are still on that wedding high
3: right now.
6: Like, you are feeling so inspired. I am sure of it. There's been so many amazing things that have happened for Taylor Swift in the last year. So.
3: More love songs and happy songs to come.
6: Yeah, I get it.
3: Carrie.

0: Washington worked with Ben Affleck on the new Netflix movie Animals. But it turns out before she agreed to, she did her own little background check on him.
1: I love it. Until later on, you called around about me and checked up on me.
2: I did.
1: Was like, wow.
2: I called Viola Davis. I was like, give me the skinny. How was it? How was your time on air? Was he great? Wow. Was he terrible? How'd it go? Viola said nice things. You're lucky.
1: I am lucky.
0: Without that, she might not be the movie.
3: I started that movie and I was like, is that Ben Affleck? That's not Ben Affleck. Is that Ben Affleck? I couldn't figure it out.
4: When you started, it says it's something really cool they do in the movie. It says starring Ben Affleck.
3: Well, yeah, but like
5: directed by Ben Affleck.
3: When you hit play, I didn't see that part. But he didn't look like a clone. In it my opinion, different. He did not look like Ben
5: Affleck.
3: Has,
5: I think, lost quite a bit of weight.
3: Yeah, so he did not look like him.
5: Pretty thin.
0: You may have seen this on social media yesterday. It kind of blew up. Selma Blair from Legally Blonde and Cruel Intentions was arrested after things got completely out of control on a flight from L.A. to New York. Allegedly, she was trying to open the airplane door mid-flight. She punched one of the flight attendants. She bit another passenger on the plane that was trying to, like, calm her down. Then, after getting off the plane, she kicked a police officer and a nurse after landing. There is audio of her getting off the plane. It's a little chaotic at first, but you can hear her screaming in all the commotion. Her team says she was experiencing a medical emergency. She pled not guilty to the two assault charges, including the officer and the nurse, just this morning. But I don't think we've heard the end of this one.
4: She said that her legal team said that she was on off meds because of her MS. Mm. And if you read the comments, they're like, that's not true. I have MS and that doesn't happen. You don't go look that insane. Like,
0: yeah, definitely. Maybe it's a different kind of medical emergency.
4: And then when you hear I heard the pilots talking and stuff, it's crazy. It's just crazy what they're saying about it. And that she bit somebody and punched. I mean, it's insane. Insane.
3: One place you don't want to mess around is the airport. Drewski, he is going to be the first digital content creator ever to host Saturday Night Live on November 7th. Musical guest hasn't been announced yet. I personally am tuning in.
0: Mm-hmm. Yeah.
3: I really rarely ever am like, I gotta watch SNL. But Drewski on there, I think it's going to be just laugh out loud. Funny.
0: I feel like it's going to be a popular one. Shane Gillis hosted last Saturday, and something that he said is causing a little bit of controversy. So he made this joke about how women dress to go to the gym these days with short shorts, and then used a derogatory term, and Dan Levy is not happy about it.
6: Women wearing short shorts to the gym does not make them whores. It makes the men calling them whores misogynists. There's a difference there.
0: So then he went on and on about how, like, more men actually need to be upset and speak up about this, because the more people are complacent, the more things like this happen.
6: I'm speechless that something like that can exist on live national television. And to be perfectly honest, more men need to be standing up in opposition to it because...
3: Olivia Rodrigo and Chapel Roan, they have low-key kind of sent fans into overdrive right now because they are teasing an upcoming collaboration.
7: Ooh, Olivia does remixes now.
3: Yeah, that's Chapel Roan on a track talking about Olivia Rodrigo doing a remix. Fans are hoping that we get this new song on Friday, but that's all we know. That's all we know. Kesha, I don't really know what she's doing for her Halloween costume, but I'm kind of scared. Apparently, like, over the last 15 years, she has been collecting her fans' teeth. She has over 1,000 of her fans' teeth, and she is going to make necklace, crowns, and earrings with her fans' teeth for Halloween this year.
0: Gross. Very Kesha, but very gross, and very Halloween.
3: Very, very creepy and spooky, if you ask me.
0: Yeah. Justin Timberlake and his wife, Jessica Biel, are getting into the soda business. So they just joined a company called Proda. It's like spelled like Prada, but with an O. So I think it's called Proda. It's going to be protein sodas. So protein packed sodas. They got 10 grams of protein, zero sugar, flavors like Shirley Temple, strawberry lemonade. I guess you could find them at Sprouts. So apparently they're getting your protein in. And then also, I mean, they're putting protein in everything now.
5: Yeah,
3: right.
5: Slow down.
0: Justin Timberlake is also in a different celebrity headline because Britney Spears is about to release a song she recorded with Justin Timberlake back in the day when they were dating. So she has, like, 25 years later, she's going to be re-releasing Britney. And so there's going to be, like, bonus tracks on it. And this is one of them.

0: That's the title. Like She'll Never
1: like
0: Be Me.
1: I like it.
2: Sounds like Hit to Me. I think we got to get real quick mention what happened with Breaking Bad star RJ Mitt. Do you have that story? He committed suicide yesterday, and he was a

0: it's such a tragic story. I think he also went to the University of Arizona. And it was one of those things that hit hard in my family because we were big fans of that show. He played Walt Jr. You remember that?
1: Yeah, of course.
0: And I'm telling you, mental health is no joke, man. We got to really pay attention to that stuff. And if you're suffering through anything like that, you got to go. I think it's, is it 988? Does anyone know the number to call for the suicide hotline? Anyone? I think it's 988. Yeah, 988. That's what it is.
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1: Back in the day, serenading was a thing. But, like, what is something nowadays, if you did it today, it'd be considered kind of creepy, but back in the day, it wasn't. Or what did someone ever do to impress you? Michelle, good morning.
2: Hi. So showing up to your house unexpectedly.
3: Yeah.
2: I mean, it's happened to me where someone's just knocking on the door, and I was like, oh, my God, it's this guy. And he's literally just showing up with coffee. But my dad would do that. Like, back in the day when he first met my mom, she said she was trying to get his attention, but the next day she heard someone in her house and she came out and it was my dad in the morning with her mom and dad, you know? And I mean, he ended up like sweeping her off her feet, but now it'd be like, what the heck?
3: That's right? For sure. You are 100% right.
4: So right.
3: Like when I hear about your parents, like, oh, they're in love. That's cute. But if that happened now, you'd be like, get out.
4: You're like, why are you here?
1: Like what used to be romantic that is creepy today? In fact, I posted this on Facebook last night. Secret admirers. Think about it for a second, right? You start getting notes from somebody.
3: Yeah. That is a stalker.
1: Yeah, that's a stalker.
4: AKA.
1: Right?
2: Well, the thing is that now we have phones, so it's like, you got to let us know.
1: Sending flowers to ask someone out?
5: That's nice.
4: I don't know
5: though.
4: If that's
5: like creepy.
1: If you just got flowers out of nowhere.
5: Well, yeah. Like, how did you like get my address?
1: Right.
4: From a secret admirer, yeah.
5: Yeah, but like if they knew where you worked and they sent it to your job and they were like, hey, get them to...
4: Yeah, I could let that one slide.
5: Yeah.
1: I think you guys say that now, but if it happens.
2: I got a letter like that to work before. It was so creepy. It was a guy I talked to maybe once in my life, and they called me to HR to my new job. I was only there 1 week, and I received this letter of apology and saying good things about me, and I freaked out. It was so creepy. And I remembered who this guy was. Like, I talked to him once, and he asked me what my body count was.
1: What?
2: So I instantly blocked him. We didn't even, like, talk. And he went online and found my job and sent me a handwritten letter all the way from Texas to Arizona.
3: Wow.
1: Yeah, so see, creepy. That's creepy. Tracking someone down you thought was beautiful is on this list.
3: That's not going to work out.
1: Waiting outside their apartment. Yeah, those are all creepy. Michelle's like an expert. Thanks, Michelle.
2: Yes, thanks, guys.
1: So, yeah, I want to know what's something that somebody did to impress you that would be creepy today, but it was romantic. Tim, good morning.
6: Good morning, sir. Back in, like, the 90s, early 2000s, like, making the custom mixtape stuff, like, now, granted, nobody has, like, tape players anymore and, like, burning CDs and stuff. That's long sale. But if you look back now, like, we all had the Boyz II Men songs. We had the NSYNC songs with Shania Twain, Faith Hill. Like, you had all those songs, like, this song is for you. And, like, Savage Garden and stuff. Like, it's
3: Savage Garden.
6: The songs,
3: that's a killer.
6: Good songs, but it's so cringy.
3: Yeah, see, what you got to do, though, is I definitely made a lot of mix CDs in my day. You got to hide the sentimental one along cool stuff. So you put it in there as, like, a little, what's the Easter egg?
5: You don't sandwich it right in the middle.
3: You don't start with the Savage Garden. You can't start with that. You got to go
5: aggressive tempo.
3: Yeah.
6: It's because the whole CD is going to be like that. That's the thing. It's like my wife now, and she hears Shania Twain on the radio, or like it pops up in like a Spotify playlist or Apple Music playlist or whatever. She's like, I cannot listen to this because the amount of like boys that are like, oh, this is for you, baby.

0: our song, and like it's so bad. It's so bad.
1: All right, Tim, I agree with you, man. Thanks for calling in.
0: No problem.
1: Robin, you got a creepy story? It's creepy now, but it is creepy now, but if it happened back in the day, it was kind of romantic. What was it?
2: Back in the day, remember when they used to throw pebbles at your window?
3: Yeah.
2: To get your attention?
3: Yeah. That's like every great movie.
2: Try doing that now.
3: Oh, no kidding. The alarm goes off, SWAT team.
2: Yeah, cameras everywhere. There's lights come on, flashing, helicopters around. Yeah, no, I was just bringing that up. I was thinking about it, and I thought, back in the day when they used to throw pebbles at your windows to get your attention.
1: There's a movie, remember the movie Say Anything? Where the guy holds up the boombox and then
4: I got the idea for the serenade.
1: I saw an interview with the star John Cusack, and he said if that happened today, it would be creepy.
3: Oh, for sure.
1: Yeah, for sure.
3: Do you know? Do you know what else you see in the movies that seems romantic in the movies, but if it happened now, I think a girl would be like, "What are you doing?" Like when they're at a restaurant and the guy orders, and then he orders for the girl too. She'll have the salad.
2: Oh, yeah, for sure.
3: Let me order for myself. You creep.
2: Right.
1: Yeah, Rob.
2: Don't throw pebbles at my window now.
1: Yeah.
5: Red flags.
1: Thanks, Robin.
2: Yeah, right. Thank you.
1: Are you guys, anybody here watching Slow Horses?
5: Yeah.
1: Are you caught up?
5: I think I'm one episode behind.
1: Oh,
5: no, I think I am caught up.
1: There's a pebble.
5: Unless there's a new one from like today.
1: No, there's a part where one of the episodes where there's these throwing pebbles at
5: the
1: window. Yeah. But it wasn't romantic. It was work related.
3: Yeah.

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1: Oh, yeah!
0: Hit music. 93.1
1: is, baby!
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1: Good morning, you guys. I just love you both.
2: Amanda, good morning. You're our contestant this morning. How are you?
3: Good morning. I'm doing well. How are you?
2: All right, you're playing for Charlie XCX tickets, and we are playing Monster Match.
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5: They did the match.
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7: The tradition continues. Okay, so your questions are all about anything monster, anything Halloween, really. We have an audio section. We have a question section. But you get to hear everybody else go first, Amanda. John Jay, what's the name of the masked killer in Scream known by?
2: Ghostface?
7: Correct. Yes. On the board. Kyle, what legendary creature rumored to terrorize Mexico has a name that means goat sucker in English?
8: Because when you said Mexico, I was thinking... Isn't there like La Llorona? Something like but I don't think that means goat sucker.
7: Not so far as I know.
8: But that's the only one I know, so I'm going with it.
7: Anyone for the steal?
9: Isn't it like the chupacabra?
7: Chupacabra!
8: Good job, Peyton.
7: Peyton, according to legend, what kind of bullet can kill a werewolf?
9: An onion one?
7: An onion bullet.
9: An
7: no.
9: Onion bullet.
7: I'm sorry, that is incorrect.
9: Can't they? Don't they stay away from onions?
2: Silver bullet?
7: Silver bullet. Never seen a bullet made out of onions. But
9: well,
7: you know,
9: oh, no, those are vampires that don't like onions.
7: They don't like
9: that.
7: Garlic.
9: Oh.
7: I think they're okay with onions.
9: Oh.
7: They're probably totally down with the fajita, I would think. All right, okay. Over to you, Amanda. What phantom rider terrifies the town of Sleepy Hollow?
3: Oh my God. That had the horseman.
7: That's right.

Now we move on to the audio section of Monster Match. Now, these are all songs, or songs that are sung during these horror movies, scary movies. John Jay, name the movie.

0: is it?
1: I don't know what it is. I'm going to guess Sinister.
0: Anyone for the steal? Go. What'd you say?
2: The Ring.
0: It is not The Ring. It is Nightmare on Elm Street. Oh. Kyle, yours is a little more cheery.
3: Stack banana till the morning come.
4: Daylight come and me want more.
5: It's Beetlejuice.
0: Beetlejuice is correct.
5: I just wanted to hear more of it. Such a fun song.
2: It really is.
0: Now, I think yours is pretty hard because it's a song that they slowed down. It made creepy for the movie.
2: As long as it's not Tiptoe by Tiny Tim, I'm ready. Oh, is this from... This has to be a Jordan Peele.
0: It is?
2: Yeah, so it's either... I think it's Us.
0: It is Us.
2: Yeah, yeah.
0: Right on.
1: What song is that? What is that?
2: I got five on it.
0: But they slid it down to make it creepier.
2: Yeah, I remember when that song came on during that movie.
0: And Amanda, this might be one of my favorite scary movies in the last 5 years. Let's see if you can get this one.

0: What movie is that from?
1: I do not know.
0: It's an Oscar Award winner.
1: Oh, really? I don't know.
0: Do you want an assist from Peyton? I think Peyton's got it.
2: Yeah.
1: Yes, please.
0: For the win.
2: Sinners.
1: Help me out, Peyton.
0: What did you say?
2: Sinners.
0: Sinners is correct. You have just won the Monster Mash.
3: Way to go, Amanda. Hold on the line, Amanda. Hold on.
0: You haven't watched Sinners, have you, John Jay?
3: I watched the first 5 minutes.
2: Oh, you gotta get into it.
3: It's really hard for me to watch a show when an actor is playing two different characters. It just bothers the hell out of me.
2: He does such a good job of
3: doing
2: the difference of smoke and stack. Like.
3: Because every time I watch it, when they're both in the same scene together, I'm like, okay, how do they do that? Green screen. And then I pull out of the movie.
2: You should just fast forward till they get to like the jukebox when they all start, like when the good stuff happens. Like 45 minutes in, fast forward, and you'll like it.
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0: Huh? There's a video going viral. This woman's going viral for sharing her story of being stood up and asking Bumble to cover the $100 she lost, including two Ubers and a drink. She says they owe her for having trash men on their app. This is her talking about it.
1: Well, guys, this might be a first. I might be getting stood up. 9:30. He called me at 9:07. He was like, oh, I'm a block away. Clearly was lying. Oh, and the fact that I ordered a shrimp cocktail and a drink, and now I'm going to have to pay for that myself. For nothing. For me to sit here.
2: Oh, my God, you guys. I just tried to call him to let him know, like, hey, I'm leaving. It went straight to voicemail. Wow.
1: Wow. I just got stood up, you guys. I need a break. I need a break from dating. It's too much. My heart can't handle it.
0: She kind of has a point.
3: I feel so bad for her.
4: Yeah.
5: It's not Bumble's fault. But, it's the dude's fault.
4: But she's probably like, can you like vet your guys better?
5: How are they going to vet the guys?
0: Maybe they got to give them a deposit.
4: Or they have to do like a...
3: I don't know.
5: Maybe there's like a rating system.
4: Yeah.
5: Like from people who have gone on dates with them before.
4: Like how Uber.
5: Like Uber. Lyft. Yeah.
4: Right. 5-star, 3.5.
3: Well, maybe
5: and
3: Bumble.
5: Then you can see the rating underneath. Like when you buy stuff on Amazon, you can see like what people have said about the product.
4: That's genius.
3: Yeah, the app.
5: Take that idea to app people.
0: And I also think another way is if the guy's going to go on a date, Bumble's the women-driven app, right? The woman picks the guy. Isn't that what it used to be? So then if the guy agrees to go on a date, he puts a deposit down in case something happens. And then and if it doesn't happen and he screws her over, then Bumble goes, hey, Francine, here's $80.
3: Makes sense to me. If you order DoorDash and they bring you the wrong food or don't bring you food, you get a refund. If you're on a date, you pay for the Uber and your guy doesn't show up, then he has to pay for it.
5: How long would you wait on a date?
0: It depends where I am, if I'm having fun.
4: I was going to say.
5: Just end up eating by yourself eventually? Would you just stay?
3: I feel like I've waited about an hour and a half before.
5: That's a long time.
4: Ooh, yeah, no, loser. I would be out on that.
3: Well, she actually showed up. We were meeting at like a place called Fox and the Hound. It was like a pool place. And she showed up at one way across town. She got the wrong one.
0: Oh, okay. Well,
5: that's different. Okay. So,
4: yeah, I would make 35 minutes.
5: Oh, see, I feel like that's longer than a
3: that's
5: maybe
3: long.
5: 20. Like, 20 would, minutes is a long time when you're looking at the clock.
4: But it takes me about that long to like sit down and have a cocktail. So, you know what I mean?
5: You would drink one cocktail.
4: I would have one drink, and then I'd probably be out of there.
5: Okay.
4: Yeah.
0: Well, also, would you text the person? Where are you?
5: Yeah.
0: What's up?
4: Yeah.
0: Like, if they didn't respond, then I'd be gone.
4: Yeah.
5: What if they did respond? But then how much longer would you wait if you're, like, let's say you're there for 20 minutes, and you text, and you say, where are you? Oh, I'm on my way. I'm so sorry. I'm running late. How much longer would you wait?
0: I would probably wait a couple more minutes. Go, how long before you here? If they go 15 minutes, I'd be like, okay, I got to wait. But if they're like this lady where they just keep blowing them off at some point.
3: That's not cool because he's like, hey, I'm just down the street, which means three minutes.
0: He's a jerk.
3: Away.
0: Yeah. He's a jerk. Yeah, yeah. Kristen, thanks for holding. What's going on?
6: Hey, so I've got a story for you guys. It's the dumbest fight that I've ever had.
0: Okay.
6: So I was in high school. I was a senior. My brother was a junior. We are driving home from school, and it takes an hour to get from school to our house. And he wanted the AC on. It was in the middle of the summer. And I wanted the AC off. And just because he was in the front seat, he thought he was entitled to the AC. So he turned it on. I turned it off. We did this for like 5-10 minutes. And finally, he was just like, well, fine, I'll turn the heater on. So he turned the heater on full blast. And I was like, oh, well, that's fine with me. I can deal with the heat. So we drove almost a full hour in the summer with the heater on, full blast, in my car. He went to roll the windows down, and I was like, no, you get no window privilege. And so I locked the windows so he couldn't roll them down. And my poor cousin is in the back seat and has to endure the fight that we're having. We pull up to my house finally, you know, the hour later, and they bail out of the car. They both look like they've been through the hardest workout of their lives. My dad's like, what happened? And I'm like, they thought they could touch my buttons. Don't touch my buttons. After that, my brother stopped messing with my AC.
0: That's great. Kristen, thanks for sharing that with us, and thanks for listening.
6: Yeah. Absolutely. You guys are awesome.
0: Kind of reminded me of the story of my mom. My mom told me she grew up in this little town in Mexico called Santa Ana, and she had a friend that didn't have air conditioning, but he would drive with the windows rolled up, and it was 120 because he wanted people to think he had air conditioning.
5: Oh, poor guy. Oh my gosh, that's torture.
3: He must have AC in there.
0: Yeah, guy, he's got the air conditioning.
3: Nobody's even looking,
0: no,
3: right?
0: No, but he'd be like, get out of the car, sweat pits and everything. My mom would be like, what's going on? Everyone thinks I have air conditioning.
5: It's horrible.

0: 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John Jay and Rich every morning. 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
1: 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Drake. 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
1: treat
0: comes
1: yourself.
0: from Parks and Rec, but you know, treat yourself. It is also, and I love this, National Kick Butt Day. Whatever you do, kick butt. And on a more, you know, breast cancer awareness level, it is National No Bra Day. So that is tied to breast cancer awareness. So I did not wear a bra in today for that reason.
2: I've been saving something since March 31st, 2026.
3: Wow.
2: It was an article that I read, and I had never heard of this before, and I asked Rich about it, and he knew about it. So I saved it. I said, someday this will come up on the show. And then Kyle brings it up. It's called Meet Cutes. Like, I said to Rich, what's a meet cute? And what is a meet cute?
3: A meet cute is like, it's like a cute story about how you meet someone actually in public. So if you, it's like the age old rom-com of meeting this hot guy in the produce department of a grocery store. Mm-hmm. That's a meet cute because that's the story of like a cute story about how you met your significant other or friend or coworker in public.
2: Did you know, do you have an article on that? Or do you have some information?
3: There was, yeah. So in Psychology Today, they did a piece saying like these were coming back because a lot of people are sick of the dating apps. Right. They don't want to meet. They actually want to have a meet cute. Like they want to like, okay, I ran into this guy in the coffee shop and we felt the chemistry. We said hello. Yeah. The sparks flew and now we're dating.
2: Did you know what a meet cute was before that?
3: Not really.
2: Okay, yeah, so I didn't know what that was.
3: No.
2: Because I have celebrity meet cutes.
3: Oh, okay. I love it. Okay, tell us more. No, it was just like ideas that in the psychology piece today, it was like ideas of like where you could have potentially a meet cute, like the grocery store, the gym, a coffee shop, airport. These are places that people actually want to meet someone in real life rather than just having your head down in an app and then, you know, whatever. Because that way you feel the real chemistry before. So it kind of... it kind of skips a step. On the dating app, you can see a person and be somewhat attracted to them, but chemistry in person is very different.
4: Mm-hmm. Totally.
2: Isn't it funny that that's a thing now? Because it used to be, that's how you met.
3: Everything becomes full circle, right?
2: Well, because of technology, now the way we used to be is a big deal.
3: But like, so then the article went on and said, those are, you know, the coffee shop and stuff like that, those are great ideas, but is it still okay to approach a stranger in public? Because now people are so used to meeting people on the apps and stuff like that, they may be thrown off.
0: Yeah, I wouldn't hit the gym anymore.
3: They may like, not be ready for that.
0: That used to be cool, but I think it would be weird now.
2: Yeah.
0: If you met somebody at the gym and you like, because you would seem like a creep.
2: You seem like a creep. Unless the only time it's not creepy is if you're extremely handsome.
4: Yeah.
2: And they're okay with it.
3: No, you're totally right.
2: Yeah. If they're really handsome, they're okay with the meet cute. But if you're not,
0: just shut up and let me talk to
3: you. Yeah, and then it was like, you have to know what places are off limits.
2: Here are some celebrity meet cutes. Lana Del Rey. Do you guys know how she met her husband?
0: No.
4: Well, he's an alligator, like tour guide in Louisiana, New Orleans.
2: That's how they met.
3: Oh, yeah.
2: Lana Del Rey met her husband, Jeremy Dufresne, on a swamp tour in Louisiana. He was the boat's captain and tour guide.
0: Oh, yeah. That's the best.
4: And he still does it. Like, when I went to Mardi Gras back in February, we had him as our guy, but it was raining, so we couldn't.
2: Stanley Tucci. You know who Stanley Tucci is?
0: Yeah.
3: Oh, yeah.
0: Right? He's in everything.
2: Devil Wears Prada, Hunger Games. He met his now wife, Felicity Blunt, at the wedding of her sister, Emily Blunt, to John Krasinski.
3: That is a meet cute.
2: It's a meet cute.
4: In love, weddings. The perfect
2: Sarah Hyland. You know Sarah Hyland?
3: Yeah.
2: She's the daughter on
0: Modern Family.
2: Yeah. She met her husband, Bachelor in Paradise, Wells Adams, on Twitter, where she often posted about him.
3: She did.
2: And they got married in 2022.
0: Wells, he's a good one. He's still a good one.
3: I wonder if that's a meet cute, though, because that's kind of online.
4: Yeah.
2: It is. Right? Well, it's on this article.
3: I mean, it is a cute way to meet.
0: She's a celebrity, so.
2: Here's another one then. Vanessa Hudgens, she met her Major League Baseball star, Cole Tucker. They met in a Zoom meditation group during the pandemic. Now they're married and have two kids.
4: Yeah.
0: Oh, that's sweet.
4: Wow. They're super cute. I think they got married here.
2: Melissa Etheridge's wife, Linda Wellum, was a showrunner for the TV show That 80s Show. When they met, Linda wanted to cast Melissa on the show. It didn't work out, but something else did. Matt Damon met his wife, Luciana. This is a crazy story. Met his wife. She was working at a club in Miami. He was running from fans that recognized him on the streets, and he hid. And she put him to work at the bar making drinks.
3: That's amazing.
0: Awesome. Right? Come on. That's great. That's a movie in itself, isn't it?
3: Make a Long Island tea, Matt Damon.
2: Here's a movie. Stephen Colbert, he flew back to his hometown of Charleston, South Carolina, to decide whether he wanted to marry his then-girlfriend. He went with his mother to a musical, and at the after party, he met Evelyn McVie, the woman he would eventually marry.
0: Aww. With his mom, too. So she's probably like, that's a good one. You need to lock that down.
3: Yeah, totally.
0: Moms know stuff.
2: That's a good little meet cute. Yeah, like, yeah. Peyton, you met your husband at a basketball game.
4: Yep, in a basketball gym.

0: Kyle, you met your husband here.
1: At work.
0: Rich, how'd you meet your wife?
2: I know it doesn't look like it, but I met her at the gym. She said hello to me, and I fell off the treadmill.
3: What about you, John Jay? How did you and Blake meet?
0: I met her at a party. I had a broken leg. I had a broken ankle, and I had a cast, and my friend was driving. She goes, we're going to a party. She goes, I got to stop at my friend's house to pick up these Jell-O shots. And it was Blake's house, and she had all the Jell-O shots.
1: She gives a Jell-O shot girl vibe.
0: She had a tray of Jell-O shots, and I was in the front seat, and Blake just, I threw them in my lap. And then I went to the party, and Blake was there with a dude, and they're, making out. And I was like, what's up with that couple? And then we ended up working together, and she would come over to my cubicle and complain about the guy she was dating. I'll never forget. Here's the exact quote from her. She'd be in my quote in my cubicle crying. Why are you crying? She'd be like, because Alex and I, we love each other. We want to be together. We just can't be together. And I was like, go in another cubicle.
3: No, I feel like that might actually be a thing where it's because when I met Kadeem, the first time he was ever around me, I was crying about my ex and complaining to him. I had no idea who he was. I was like, this.
2: Who knew? Who knew that was a way to get a guy?
3: I know, right? So that's all it is. Just if you're interested in someone, just
2: complain
3: talk about
2: your current dude.
3: Yeah, complain about whoever it is.
1: You won't be friend zoned for long.
3: Exactly.
2: Will you see me?
3: It worked for John Jay. It worked for me.
0: If you got a cute meet cute story, or you met somebody in a very unique situation, we'd like to hear about it. 877-937-1047.
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2: 93.1. I just learned something. I want to bounce this off you guys. I think this is so interesting. And you guys might be able to bring this up. And I'm actually going to bring up a word that came up last week and came up the week before. But here's the thing. There's a post on Instagram going viral from an account called Good Life. And it reveals the names of things you didn't even know had names.
3: Okay.
2: For example, Octothorpe.
3: That's the hashtag.
2: That's the hashtag.
3: That's come up in our world a lot over the last couple of
2: One came up last week and it came up the week before.
4: Okay, but I forget what was that again.
2: The hashtag.
4: It's the hashtag Octothorpe.
3: Well, I was going to make it a question for a minute to win it, but I'd never even heard of it. So I was asking John Jay if he'd even heard of it. So I didn't use it.
2: All right, so if you could, I could almost turn this into a game, but like, do you guys know what drupelets are?
3: Drupelets?
2: D-R-U-P-E-L-E-T-S. Nope. Drupelets.
4: Nope. Do not know.
2: They are the tiny little beads that make up a raspberry.
4: Oh my gosh, that's so cute.
3: They got a name?
2: Yeah.
4: Those are delicious.
2: This next one, I'm sure I've heard this before, and Kyle, I bet you know what it is. The glabella.
4: I do not know.
2: Yes, you do.
4: The glabella?
2: Glabella.
4: Glabella.
2: It's your angry 11s.
4: Oh,
2: smooth area between the eyebrows.
3: Glabella.
4: Glabella.
2: Lunula. Lunula.
3: I got a cousin named Lunula.
4: Those are your smile lines.
2: That's the pale half moon at the base of your nail.
5: Oh.
2: I hear that down here. Oh. Knurling.
3: Nope.
2: Unless the K is not silent. Knurling. K-N-U-R-L-I-N-G. It's the crisscross texture on weight bars that help you grip.
3: That's got a name.
4: Wow. Hold on to the knurling.
2: Knurling.
3: Shocker.
2: Oh, yeah. Okay. Rasqueta. Rasqueta.
4: Is it like bruschetta, but with fruit?
2: No.
3: Rasqueta.
2: They're the creases across the inside of your wrists. Right here.
3: Huh.
4: Why does it need a name? I guess I kind of... Yes,
2: Chad. You guys know what Chads are because it was all over the news.
3: That's the voting thing. The is that what you're talking about when you vote?
2: Well, they're the paper cutouts made by a hole punch.
3: Okay.
2: But if you're old enough to live through Gore versus Bush, you'll definitely remember hanging Chad. So when you punch something with a hole puncher, the little round circle that pops out, that's a Chad.
6: What are you going as? Oh, like I even need to ask.
7: Hey, I want the pumpkin to recognize me, and she knows me as a hanging Chad. What? She thought it was hilarious.
6: Yeah, years ago, but nobody remembers what the hell a hanging Chad is.
8: What a sad commentary on our national attention span, that we could forget such a turbulent time in our political history.
6: Sad commentary.
2: What about Chalaza?
5: Chalaza? Cheese lasagna.
2: Chalaza. So far, none of these have been like two words put together to figure it out.
4: No, that could actually be three. Cheese lasagna pizza.
5: Yeah.
3: Chalaza.
4: Yeah.
2: Chalaza is the white cord holding an egg yolks in place. Some people call it the umbilical cord, but it is the chalaza.
3: Wow. I wonder if like you remove that for recipes or something.
2: I remember I saw a thing one time. There was a name, and I can't remember the name of it. Maybe you guys remember the name of it. For this little hard part of your shoestring.
3: Oh, yeah.
2: Aglet,
5: yes,
2: that's it.
5: Because the Aglet song from Phineas and Ferb. Come on. No one knows it. I know he does.
2: Oh, yeah, he knows
4: sing
2: it.
4: He's sing singing. It.
5: It's like A-G-L-E-T.
7: Don't forget it.
5: Yes. Yes, the Aglet song.

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1: So those are just names for things you didn't know existed. If you got any more, text us. Text JJR and whatever it is that has a name. 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
1: Good morning.
2: Peyton, what's the vibe horoscopes today?
3: Okay, so we are right in like full-blown spooky season, so I'm letting you know exactly the kind of person you are when your zodiac sign goes to a haunted house. If it's your birthday today, you are a Libra, and you share a birthday with Usher and Jay Pharoah. So Kyle, I know you're a Libra in the room, so I'm just going to start off with you. I have totally suggested doing a Try It Tuesday at a haunted house, and you have shut me down.
4: It's very true. Yeah. Accurate. So my personality is not there.
3: Well, yeah, you're the... You're kind of the accidental prop victim. Because it is your season, you will spend 45 minutes kind of picking out the perfect outfit for the perfect vibe. You are going to flirt with the guy holding the fake axe because he's totally hot. And then you might walk into a wooden wall trying to look cute, but you're also scared out of your mind.
4: Okay. Yeah, probably. Yeah, pretty accurate.
2: All right, let's go to Trish. Good morning, Trish. What's your sign?
5: I'm a Virgo.
3: John Jay, for Virgos, you guys are the prop inspector. And also, this is kind of the vibe that you guys have for your haunted house and the energy, right? You guys are like, you loudly point out like all the visible like wiring and fake blood to prove that you aren't scared. Like you're looking through all the nooks and the crannies. You're like, yep, scare actor coming up on your right. And you're most of the time pretty right. Quite honestly, you ruined the vibe for everyone.
2: Good. I hate haunted houses. I do not like them at all. All right. How about you, Trish? You agree?
5: Sadly, yes.
2: Well, thanks for calling in.
5: I mean, make it realistic.
2: I want you to really kill me.
3: Oh, jeez.
2: All right. Have a great day, Trish. Thanks for listening.
5: Thank you. You too. Bye.
2: Hi, Tawny. What's your sign?

0: morning, Aquarius.
1: Okay, Aquarius, the kind of vibe and the energy that you bring when you go to a haunted house, you will completely check out of the horror. You will give all of the, like, scare actors a weird thumbs up and then lecture your friends on the psychological history of fear and what it does to your body.
0: I don't do haunted houses. But right.
1: No one does haunted houses.
0: I could have been that cool.
2: Well, somebody must.
0: No.
2: They're always crowded.
0: No. Standing in line to, like, be yelled at by a clown sounds silly.
3: I agree with you.
4: It's fun.
0: Have a great day, guys.
3: Thanks, Tawny. How about for Pisces?
1: Okay, Rich, you, like, of all times are trying to, like, romanticize the vibe. So when you have the scare actors, you are, like, making up their sad and tragic backstories as you're tripping over all of the props. You are, like, you are just causing chaos in the haunted house. And, yeah, somebody walks up to you, you're like, oh, I feel really bad for you. You probably
2: screaming
1: miss your
2: dad. Screaming in the insane asylum? You must have some problems
1: exactly,
2: growing up.
1: You're, like, diagnosing them, yes.
2: That's true.
1: That's you.
2: Yeah.
3: How about Leos?
1: Yeah, I'm a Leo. For us, we are treating the strobe lights like a high fashion photo shoot, and people are getting really upset with us because we have our flashlight on to get the video of all of the things. Also, we're checking our makeup in the dark, making sure that our mascara hasn't ran.
3: All right, if we can get your sign, I'll post it on our website, johnjaneandrich.com.
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2: I was telling you guys off air. This place kills me.
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5: Right, you did.
2: This place kills me. I was going to tell you guys, and I thought I'll tell you on the air just because it's office stuff and maybe, you know, people can relate to office stuff. So you know how I'm new to the coffee world?
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2: So
4: for 7 years.
2: The radio station supplies coffee for us, and it's this like high-tech machine. And then they have a smaller high-tech machine in the kitchen of the lobby, right? And I do a coffee with two little espresso shots in the morning. And I save money so I don't have to go to Starbucks. But the espresso, every once in a while, like once or twice a year, they run out and they don't refill it for the longest time. It's like on back order. So the last time this happened, once they refilled it, I took a couple espresso packages and I hid them somewhere in the kitchen. Well, that way I would have a day to prepare to know that tomorrow I got to go to Starbucks, right, until they do it. So this morning I was like, oh my God, I hid those packages. Let me go find them. And sure enough, they were right where I hid them. Just like when I was a kid, I used to hide things in my house. I found two espresso packages. Very excited. I go to make the espresso this morning, and the espresso part of the coffee machine is broken.
5: Oh,
2: so
4: what are the chances?
2: I go to the kitchen where we have the backup coffee machine, and they don't even have, it's all digital, and they don't even have the espresso feature. So I thought it must fit under another, you know, it's digital. You press a button and it's coffee. Press a button, it's hot cocoa. Press a button and it's tea. And I thought there wasn't a button for espresso. So I hit the button for coffee and I put the espresso packet in and it eats my packet.
3: Oh, and I'm like, broken that machine.
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1: So when I get home, she goes, what do you want to do for dinner? And I go, I thought you were making steak. And she goes, why would you think that? I go, you asked me if I wanted filet, chicken, or vegetarian. She goes, that's for Rich's wedding. I go, what do you mean for Rich's wedding? She goes, well, there was an in the invite. It wanted to know what you want. I go, you didn't tell me that. You just said I got Rich's invitation. Need to make a transition to let me know that you're still talking about the wedding invite.
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1: It's 931 hanging out with the Snack Show on this Wednesday afternoon. Thank you so much. 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

Yeah, what up, Snacks? We're here tonight, 3-1. You're home for Johnny J and Rich in the morning. Coming up at 2:10. Your first chance to win those 4 movie tickets over to Reading Cinemas happening right here on the Snack Show. 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

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You're 10 in a row on Hits 93.1. You're home for Johnny J and Rick Shea in the morning. $2,000. 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
1: I actually don't know. Like I don't think you should do I love switch out I love you. 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
3: Oh, that's pretty good.
4: That is pretty sweet.
1: I think it's great. 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

0: Mauricio from Bakersfield. How are you, sir?
1: Good, and yourself?
0: I'm good, man. Thank you for joining me on the Snack Show. You having a good day?
1: Yes, sir.
0: All right, man. I got 4 movie tickets for you if you don't mind taking them from me.
1: Heck yeah, man. I'll take those. I appreciate it. Thank you.

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Right around the corner, coming up at 4:10. Stick and stay, okay? Got those Scare Valley tickets for you. You and four of your friends going to be getting

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0: Kayla calling us from Bakersfield. How you doing?
1: I'm doing well. How are you?
0: I am phenomenal. Here's the deal, Kayla. I got the tickets. You just got the gas.
1: That's fine with me. You got food and drinks, too?
0: Yeah, I got the drinks. Depending on what drinks we're talking about.
1: Sounds good.
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1: 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Thank you so much.

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1: 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And I may break your heart, but I don't really think there's anybody as bomb as me. 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

0: live at 5. Maria, who wins tonight?
1: Actually, I don't have a game on. I'm cooking right now.
0: Okay. Well, what are we coaching?
1: Some tostadas.
0: Oh, you're cooking right now?
1: Yeah, cooking, yeah.
0: I thought you said you were coaching right now.
1: Oh, no, cooking.
0: Okay. Hey, save me some.

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